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4: Taking the debate stage from the 550 KFYI Newsroom, I'm Matt Mattinson. Arizona's Republican candidates for governor are making their cases to voters. All four were on hand last night for the only public debate between the GOP candidates looking to take on incumbent Democratic Governor Katie Hobbs. The main focus was on Congressman Andy Biggs and David Schweikert, who are the leading candidates for the Republican nomination. But businessmen Ken Miceli and Scott Neely were also there to express their views. Waymo is recalling nearly 4,000 robo-taxis after temporarily restricting them from driving on highways. Daniel Martindale has more.
5: It follows at least 13 instances of Waymo robo-taxis driving into highway sections that were closed for construction. Seven of them happened in San Francisco in May. Six happened in Phoenix in April. Filings with the National Highway Traffic Safety Administration say a fix for the problem is currently under development. In the meantime, Waymo is still operating on surface streets. I'm Daniel Martindale.
4: Officials from the U.S. and Iran will be in Switzerland Friday to restart talks. The country was supposed to host a signing ceremony for the Memorandum of Understanding, but that was scrapped after President Trump and Iranian leaders signed the deal remotely. The Swiss Foreign Ministry said talks on implementing a final deal will take place at an alpine resort. Alleged United Healthcare CEO shooter Luigi Mangione is withdrawing his psychiatric defense. That's according to court documents filed by his lawyers in his New York State murder trial on Thursday. Now a look at your money at the closing bell. The Dow added 72 points to 51,564. Let's take a look at our drive around town with 550 KFYI traffic.
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4: Clear and calm tonight with a low getting down to 80 degrees. Tomorrow, it'll warm back up with sunshine and a high of 106. Then closing out your Friday night with clear skies and a low of 78. I'm Matt Mattinson, 550 KFYI.
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0: they professed. I think it's possible to say that there were populists in rural America and the South and white America that really did believe in equality and justice, for white folks, and helped to make progress in giving more people opportunity, and not ignore the fact that was to the exclusion of others. And that's the kind of complexity that I hope.
1: I'm sorry, I just don't get all the us and the complexities. Yes, America was divided. Yes, they got it wrong. Yes, it took too long, but they eventually got it right, and a lot of people died to get it right. He's actually proving himself wrong. He wants to say it's two sides of a coin and both sides are wrong. You ought to be able to recognize where America was wrong and not be accused of hating your country. And you ought to be able to celebrate this. The problem is, it's complicated to celebrate. They can't get over it. They don't want to waste it as a weapon for further division or further gain. If Juneteenth is a celebration of getting a wrong right and the ending of slavery and the restoration of what should have always been in terms of personhood, and we're getting other things about personhood wrong now. Then personhood was attached to color. Now it's attached to identity and sexuality. I'm sorry, Brock, it's not complex at all. We got it wrong. Then we got it right. We celebrate getting it right. And if you would do that clearly, maybe you wouldn't be getting today's so wrong.
2: All right, all right, all right.
3: 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This is the news.
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5: Be a good Democrat. This is like a goldstone for the past.
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1: 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I'm looking at this news about Tiger Woods, and I can't help but think about you, Aaron, when you were in Vegas and you got into this accident.
2: That's just not
1: what
2: fair.
1: What were you doing, sir?
2: I was impersonating Tiger Woods.
1: See? See?
2: But see, my car didn't flip.
1: Right.
2: And that's the first time I've been in an accident for, gosh.
1: This is the third time, isn't it, with the Tiger?
2: The second time that he's flipped the car.
1: But the first time was when his wife took that golf club to the car.
3: Yeah. Ex-wife.
1: Ex-wife, I'm sorry. You're right, ex-wife. Thank you.
2: Tiger's got a problem.
1: He does.
2: I just didn't see him coming. That's a problem.
1: You didn't see the guy coming, but were you on like some Quaaludes or pills or it's a Vegas thing? Was you sober?
2: It was 11:30 in the morning.
1: That don't mean nothing.
2: I was driving.
1: That was in the morning with Tiger.
2: Well, I was driving from Summerlin. If anybody knows, that's like the Paradise Valley area of Vegas. I was on the way back from Vegas Golden Knights practice.
1: Okay.
2: Crossing.
1: Right.
2: It just, I swear to God, he came out of nowhere.
1: Were you looking for your phone? Because that's what Tiger said he was doing. He said he was looking for his phone.
2: I swear, my phone was, I'm blaming it on Brown.
1: Brown?
2: Yeah, because see, he was driving a Brown Camry.
1: Right.
2: And was up against the Brown.
1: So you said he just kind of like translucent, just melted right in.
2: Camouflage. He was driving camouflage Camry and then just T-boned me.
1: I don't think it's a coincidence that you and Tiger got in a crash on the same day. I'm just saying.
2: Well, you know what? If it helps me win the Masters, I'm okay with that.
1: We want to thank you all for hanging out in the Conservative Circus today. The Big Top will be open tomorrow morning at 6 a.m. Make sure you get over to the Instagram to check out Katie Hobbs eating a taco. The O'Reilly Update is next on 550 KFYI and 790 KNST.
2: Not the taco you think, though.
1: No, not the taco you think.
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3: Teen group addresses violence. From the 550 KFYI Newsroom, I'm Wendy Swanson. Maricopa County Attorney Rachel Mitchell is putting a spotlight on her office's Teen Advisory Council. Speaking to reporters yesterday, Mitchell says the group consists of over two dozen students from more than 20 high schools across the valley. They met monthly to discuss a number of concerning issues, with reckless driving and substance abuse being at the top. Mitchell also says mental health was a big topic.
9: When young people don't have the right outlet to handle anxiety, depression, stress, or whatever they're dealing with, it can lead to the exact risky behaviors that we're talking about today.
3: This comes as Arizona has seen a rise in teen violence. A body has been discovered in the Santa Cruz Wash in South Tucson. Tucson police has identified her as 44-year-old Tiffany Miguel. It comes after Tucson Fire responded to a swift water rescue Wednesday under the bridge near I-19, rescuing eight people stranded due to flash flooding. One person was swept away. Florida Republican Senator Rick Scott points out that the U.S.-Iran Memorandum of Understanding is not the peace deal, but a plan to work towards lasting peace.
10: Scott does call into question at least one portion of the MOU.
11: So we ought to hold back any money we have of theirs, or they pay us for the actions we had, the cost of the actions we had to take, because we only did this because they've been killing Americans.
10: Others in the GOP are much harsher critics, with outgoing Louisiana Senator Bill Cassidy blasting the memorandum as the worst foreign policy blunder in decades and ill-advised. I'm Mark Mayfield.
3: The Obama Presidential Center officially opens to the public today. Tammy Trujillo reports.
12: During yesterday's grand opening ceremony, former President Obama said Chicago was the only place this center could be located.
13: It's an expression of thanks, an acknowledgement that so much of what I hold most dear, I owe to the people of this city and the people of these surrounding neighborhoods.
12: Former First Lady Michelle Obama also spoke during the event, which featured a star-studded list of performers, including Bruce Springsteen, Common, Eddie Vedder, Stevie Wonder, and Bono.
3: Now a look at your money. The markets are closed in observance of Juneteenth. 550 KFYI News time is 10:02. Let's take a look at the drive with 550 KFYI traffic.
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0: because it was the Southern Democrats that didn't tell the blacks that they were free until later. So we should really lean into that.
1: Hmm. Interesting. Jay from Houston, play it.
2: Buck, Pete is over a year old, I believe. So you were a dad last year on Father's Day.
1: Is that right? Is that my friend? Yeah, no, I know it's Father's Day, but I'm just saying, he's over a year old. Oh, that's right. He was just months old on Father. I guess it's my first with a one-year-old. That is true. I didn't really think about the timing on that one. So, anyway, we will continue to come up with all the most exciting and the best radio segments for your listening enjoyment here shortly, including our friend Alex Berenson will join. He's got a super smart guy, brave guy. He's a dad, too. Going to talk to us a bit about Father's Day. We'll also take more of your talkbacks, your calls, and all that good stuff. And we'll be back with you here in just a few minutes.
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8: Lower prices at the pump. From the 550 KFYI Newsroom, I'm Wendy Swanson. Valley drivers are getting a break at the pump as the summer travel season heats up. Gas prices have been on the decline for nearly four straight weeks. Data from AAA shows that the average price for a gallon of regular in the Valley is $4.16, about 5 cents less than yesterday and a 25-cent drop compared to last week. It's also a 70-cent drop from a month ago. Meantime, the statewide average is $4.25. Tucson remains one of the most dangerous places for pedestrians in the country. That's according to the latest Dangerous by Design report, which ranked the southern Arizona city fourth on this year's list. The report noted Tucson had 235 pedestrian deaths from 2020 to 2024. Arizona was also rated highly on the list, coming in third as the deadliest state for pedestrians. The Phoenix area ranked 22nd deadliest. New fireworks code changes go into effect tomorrow in Phoenix. That means fireworks are banned on city-owned property, including parks, and no fireworks are permitted within 1 mile of the mountain preserves. Violators could face fines of over $2,500 and up to 6 months in jail. A federal court is giving Ohio permission to restrict children's use of social media. Mark Mayfield fills us in.
9: The 6th U.S. Circuit Court of Appeals on Thursday overturned a ruling which put Ohio's parental consent law on hold and found the law did not violate free speech protections guaranteed by the First Amendment. The law had been put on hold at the request of the tech industry trade group NetChoice, which said it remains fully confident that the law will ultimately be struck down. The ruling comes as countries around the world have started restricting children's access to social media over mental health concerns. I'm Mark Mayfield.
10: I remembered I loved you. Came back when it mattered. I saw you standing there in the light.
8: Movie theaters across the country were packed last night for Toy Story 5. Showbiz experts are telling Deadline that the latest entry in the Disney Pixar franchise could break a Toy Story record, making up to $14 million in Thursday previews. Now, a look at your money. No trading on Wall Street today in observance of Juneteenth. Yesterday, the Dow gained 72 points. 550 KFYI news time is 11:02. Let's take a look at the drive with 550 KFYI traffic.
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0: sleep soundly at night. 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And in no way is that a put down of women. 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
2: Most of us guess our way through our health questions and issues. We guess what foods to eat, what supplements to take, and then wonder why some things make us feel better than others.
0: The truth is, we don't know. Fatigue, bloating, brain fog, those aren't just signs of getting older. 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
5: A case dismissed. From the 550 KFYI Newsroom, I'm Wendy Swanson. Arizona's case regarding the 2020 election results is being dropped. 550 KFYI's Matt Mattinson has more.
6: That motion was filed this week by State Attorney General Chris Mays, with court documents saying she intends to represent the case at another time. In the original suit, 18 people, including Rudy Giuliani and Mark Meadows, were accused of fraud and conspiracy in an alleged attempt to overturn the 2020 election results. It faced hurdles last year when a lower court ruled that the case had to be presented again to a grand jury after defendants argued that key information was left out. It comes after similar cases were dismissed in Michigan and Georgia.
5: Tucson remains one of the most dangerous places for pedestrians in the country. That's according to the latest Dangerous by Design report, which ranked the southern Arizona city fourth on this year's list. The report noted Tucson had 235 pedestrian deaths from 2020 to 2024. The Phoenix area ranked 22nd deadliest. The Obama Presidential Center officially opens to the public today. Tammy Trujillo reports.
7: During yesterday's grand opening ceremony, former President Obama said Chicago was the only place this center could be located.
8: It's an expression of thanks, an acknowledgement that so much of what I hold most dear, I owe to the people of this city and the people of these surrounding neighborhoods.
7: Former First Lady Michelle Obama also spoke during the event, which featured a star-studded list of performers, including Bruce Springsteen, Common, Eddie Vedder, Jennifer Hudson, Stevie Wonder, and Bono. I'm Tammy Trujillo.
5: This Sunday marks the official start of summer. Michael Kastner reports.
9: When I met you in the summer, to my heartbeat sound.
10: Astronomers say the summer solstice will occur at 4:25 a.m. Eastern Sunday morning when the Earth's axis makes its northernmost tilt towards the sun. That gives the sun a longer path to move across the northern sky. On Sunday, the sun will rise early at 5:32 a.m. Eastern and won't set until 8:32 p.m., making it the longest day of the year.
5: Now a look at your money. No trading on Wall Street today in observance of Juneteenth. Yesterday, the Dow gained 72 points. 550 KFYI news time is 12:02. Let's take a look at the drive with 550 KFYI traffic.
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7: Taking the school district to court. From the 550 KFYI Newsroom, I'm Matt Mattinson. The Phoenix Union High School District is facing a hefty lawsuit from the mother of a student who was stabbed to death last year. A wrongful death lawsuit was filed yesterday by the mother of Michael Montoya, who was allegedly killed by a student last August at Maryvale High School. The filing notes a long history of violence within the Phoenix Union District and a failure by leadership to address it. The notice seeks $28 million in damages. The suspect in the stabbing, 16-year-old Chris Aguilar, pleaded not guilty to a charge of murder last September. Meantime, Maricopa County Attorney Rachel Mitchell is putting a spotlight on her office's Teen Advisory Council. Speaking to reporters yesterday, Mitchell says the group consists of over two dozen students from more than 20 high schools across the valley. They met once a month during the school year to discuss a number of issues that concern them, with reckless driving and substance issues being at the top. Mitchell also says mental health was a big topic.
8: When young people don't have the right outlet to handle anxiety, depression, stress, or whatever they're dealing with, it can lead to the exact risky behaviors that we're talking about today. But a teen who feels supported, heard, and connected to their community makes different choices than the one who doesn't.
7: The group also created education materials to help their peers understand what to do should an incident occur. This comes as Arizona has seen a rise in teen violence. The talks between the U.S. and Iran scheduled for today in Geneva have been called off. Correspondent Gabe Gutierrez reports that, according to the White House, Vice President J.D. Vance had been prepared to go.
4: Vance scrapping plans to travel to Switzerland to meet with Iranian negotiators for the next round of peace talks. The abrupt cancellation coming after President Trump signed a preliminary deal that could end the war. The White House saying logistics of these negotiations have never been simple or predictable.
7: Representatives from both countries had been set to discuss implementing the 14-point agreement that President Trump signed in France this week. That agreement sets up a 60-day window to hammer out the future of Iran's nuclear program. Amazon Prime Day kicks off June 23rd and runs through the 26th. It's evolved into one of the biggest shopping events of the year. No trading on Wall Street today in observance of Juneteenth. Yesterday, the Dow gained 72 points to 51,564. 550 KFYI News Time is 102. Let's take a look at our drive around town with 550 KFYI traffic.
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0: If you were a Mainer, would you pull the lever?
1: 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I'm a New Yorker.
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8: All right, thank you, Scott Shannon. Thanks to all of you for being with us. Write down our toll-free telephone number this Friday. It's 800-941-SEAN if you want to be a part of the program. You know, put this in the file of when I started in radio. My first professional gig was 1990. I started in 87 of topics that I never, ever thought I'd be dealing with at some point in my career. I never thought I'd be talking about a governor that I've nicknamed Tampon Tim putting feminine hygiene products in boys' bathrooms in grammar school. Put that on the list. I never thought we'd have a party open up borders that allowed 12 million plus unvetted illegals from over 200 countries, many with terror ties, known terrorists, murderers, rapists, child molesters, cartel members, gang members. I don't think I ever thought they'd be that stupid, but they are. I never thought in my life that we would have candidates like Mr. Six Gender Tallarico, and he's yet to explain the other four genders. I never thought we'd have someone like him that is running in the state of Texas, and on top of that, talking about God being non-binary, on top of a welcome mat at the southern border, on top of a vegan campaign in the cattle state of Texas, no drilling in the cattle state of Texas. And fighting for men's rights to play women's sports. I never thought it. I never thought the party that said Nazi, fascist, racist, Gestapo about Donald Trump for 11 years would actually nominate a guy that had a Nazi tattoo for 20 freaking years. And they have no problem with it, no compunctions with it. You know, even excoriating online a teenage girl that reference that she might be contemplating suicide or attacking victims of sexual assault, or calling the people that he wants to vote for him in his own state racist and stupid and attacking police. I never thought I'd talk about these things. I just didn't believe it. Under that headline, I'm looking at this story with Major League Baseball. Now, my team, with the exception of Linda, is very, very into sports. They love sports. Katie loves it. Ethan loves it. Jason loves it. Sweet baby James, not as much. But I never thought it would be such a big deal that Major League Baseball in San Francisco. So they had their Pride Night, and a number of players decided that they were going to wear Bible verses on their hats. They're now, they're the ones under fire. You got this longtime San Francisco Giants broadcaster. What's his name? Mike Croco, or whatever his name is. I don't know the guy. Throwing a fit because these MLB players dared to include a Bible verse on their hat during their Pride Night. Well, some people have pride in sexual orientation. Fine. I'm fairly libertarian. If MLB wants to do that, I think they didn't learn a thing from the Bud Light controversy. But putting that aside, that is up to MLB, how fans ultimately react to MLB and other sports networks or other leagues going woke is going to be on people. I don't think I would have stepped in that lane myself. And then he says this broadcaster, I think when you're a player and you come into this environment, it is your responsibility to know just how sensitive this city is. in regards to the cultural freedom, religious freedom, and just the way that you live your life. Well, what about their freedom? What about their cultural views? You know, and then he says, and I think that they were in for a rude awakening with the response, and it just wasn't from the gay community. It was the Northern California community that supports the gay community. Okay, well, there are some people that have deeply held religious views, whether you like them or dislike them, as long as people are kind and respectful and not cruel or mean, why can't they express their point of view? Then the broadcaster defended the Giants organization and the MLB, citing the franchise's long history of supporting LGBTQ. Okay, you can have simultaneously that group in the San Francisco Giants and a group that has a deep abiding love and faith in God and Jesus and the Bible. Where's the freedom aspect here? I thought Democrats were so pro-choice. And he said, the irony is too, because the Giants organization is getting dumped on as well. And he said, it hurts me because I saw in 1994 that they were the first team ever to take on the challenge of going public and the outrage of even associating with the gay community. And they openly went out and said, we support the gay community. Look, it's their team. You know, whatever the MLB rules are, but they're cracking down on the guys that actually have a different belief system. It's not that complicated. It's not being negative towards anybody. They're just giving their point of view like others are now supported giving their point of view. By the way, Linda, are you looking at what I'm looking at? Did you see the new Air Force One that
0: just came in? Yeah.
8: Red, white, and blue. I hate that powder blue. Whoever picked for Air Force One powder blue for the United States of America, never understood that. Made no sense to me. This looks like a great plane. When I did talk to President Trump, he goes, when he was flying back from the G7, he said, oh, this is our last trip on that plane. And I guess the new one's been, you know, fitted for all the security needs, et cetera. This is not dying, this issue. This is what's interesting. The Department of Justice has now referred MLB to the Equal Employment Opportunity Commission now for further investigation after the league warning the Giants players who wrote Bible verses on their baseball cap. It's not like it was even out there that most people can see it. It was just like a personal message in their heart. This is where we stand. We respect other people's right to stand elsewhere. But anyway, so it really started with, you had, I guess, Giants starter Landon Roop and relievers JT Brubaker and Ryan Walker wrote the Bible verses on their caps against the Chicago Cubs. And one said, for example, Genesis 9:12-16, and on his cap, and part of the reference overlapping the rainbow colored SF logo used for the event. Then MLB steps in. They issue a warning about the future uniform violations. Why is that a violation if it's not a violation for them to take a stand or promote one cause over another? And why are players then forced to maybe put something on their hat that they don't believe? How about we just play ball? How about we stick to the basics? You know, I can't stand all of this political correctness and DEI, you know, mandates. And I'm telling you, there's going to be another tipping point. We had the Bud Light incident, Dylan Mulvaney. You would think people learned from it. They apparently did not learn from it. There's a follow-up article to this. Players on a minor league baseball team in York, Pennsylvania, your state, Linda, refusing to comply with LGBT messaging, and they had to forfeit their game. Now, York Revolution canceled the game against the Southern Maryland Blue Crabs due to an issue with players who were supposed to wear pride jerseys for Pride Night. And in a statement announcing the forfeiture, the team said it was with great disappointment that the New York Revolution have issued important messages to our 11th annual Pride Night on Thursday, June 18th. Unfortunately, several of our players have refused to wear the scheduled Pride Night jersey and the club decided that hosting the event is more important than forcing players to wear jerseys that they are not comfortable with and playing the game. I mean, you know, this is what frustrates me totally about sports. It shouldn't be about politics in any way, shape, manner, or form. That plane is stunning. Are you looking at that? Wow. That's what Air Force One should look like.
0: It's massive. It is a massive plane.
8: It is massive. Man, president, I think, is going to speak at Joint Base, but let me tell you one thing. The president does love aviation. He loves his planes. And then you can kind of dovetail this into a lot of what we've been talking about in terms of this midterm election year becoming so different than any I can think of in our lifetime, because the Democratic Party has gone so radically hardcore left, and any semblance of the old Democratic Party is now, you know, washed away before our eyes. If Hillary Clinton is asked the question, if you're in Maine, would you vote for Graham Plattner? Well, I don't live in Maine. I live in New York. And she can't speak out against the guy that excoriated women that were victims of sexual assault, that refers to the cops as bastards, that a guy that, you know, tortured a young teenage girl that was talking about suicide online, never mind the Nazi tattoo and everything else in between. I'm a New Yorker. That's not an answer. Chuck Schumer asked 5 times in a row whether or not he's supporting Graham Plattner. We will beat Susan Collins and take back the Senate. Meaning they have no moral clarity. I thought that the Democrats can't stand against a guy with a Nazi tattoo and that track record, which is atrocious, even calling his own voters in Maine racist and stupid. I mean, the only thing stupid, if the people of Maine were stupid enough to vote for this guy. But I digress. And then it gets even worse. You have 25% of Democrats that now believe America is worse than average when compared to other countries. What countries are they referring to? What has happened in this party where only 26% of Democrats want to have a flag out for the 4th of July, the 250th anniversary? Why is it that in that same poll, only 29% of Democrats are proud of their country, Republicans closer to 70%? I mean, when they say America's worse than average, where would they like to live? What country is thriving right now more than this one? There isn't one. If anything, Donald Trump has had to take American leadership to a new level because even our allies have abdicated any sense of moral clarity. I mean, we saw this with the whole issue of Iran. I mean, we've watched Europe disintegrate before our eyes. I don't know if Europe can be saved. You know, when I see that they have embraced radical socialism, climate alarmism, they have neglected national security for decades. They don't even want to pay their fair share of NATO. And we still pay more than the majority of it. Then they can't even stand against the number one state sponsor of terror to prevent them from getting a nuclear weapon. And then the worst part is they've allowed millions and tens of millions unfettered illegals into their home countries, onto their continent. And all of these people that go there are not assimilating. Hence, I never thought, put that in the category too, that we'd have in my lifetime 100 Sharia courts in Great Britain. You know, I never thought in our lifetime that we'd have no-go zones throughout parts of Europe. We do. We've sent our reporters there. They lie about it and say it's not happening. And how do they possibly recover? And why are people moving to a country if their goal is to instill the values from the country they came from rather than assimilate into, I believe, Western culture, civilization that is far more in keeping with what I believe is God's intention, which is that we are meant to live in freedom, but you have to embrace freedom to live in it. And it is, you know, and then 10% America thinks that Europe thinks that only, or 10% of Europe thinks that America has abandoned them. No, they've abandoned us. They wouldn't let us use their air bases, taking out nuclear weapons sites of the Iranian number one state sponsor of terror. Where is their moral compass? Just like Democrats, where's their moral compass? All right, this is a time, by the way, to stand for what's right, from America's Revolutionary War to Israel's current fight for their survival, which has been ongoing forever. Both nations, we all face moments where we get our courage tested, our resolve tested. Thank God, freedom always endures. You know, Ronald Wilson Reagan said in October of 1985 about Israel, he said, in our talks, we paid special attention to two issues, our commitment to Israel's security and well-being, and our shared desire to move forward together toward a just and lasting peace between Israel and all of its Arab neighbors. A strong, secure Israel is a shared interest. We're celebrating our 250th, the International Fellowship of Christians and Jews. Thank God, because the Iranians, their proxies, have been hitting densely targeted civilian areas with these cluster bombs. Many people have lost their homes. Many people need basic humanitarian assistance, food, water, shelter, clothing. The elderly need medical care. They can't get out of the house. They have their mobile medical clinics. Whatever you can do to help Israel in this moment of need, please donate generously. They've set up a special website. It's called flagpinifcj.org. They'll give you that for free whether you donate or not, but it's a U.S.-Israeli flagpin. And as you stand for what is right, as Reagan said, freedom one generation away from extinction, we've always got to be vigilant. Quick break. We'll come back. It's Friday. Glad you're with us as we continue.
6: Whether in times of conflict or peace, we keep our law enforcement and military personnel in our prayers. 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
8: 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Heroes like Fire Captain Andrew Donner, inspired by the bravery of New York City firefighters on 9/11, Andrew devoted his life to serving his community. He rose through the ranks of his fire department, training rigorously and leading with courage. And after a very brave battle, Andrew lost his life to lung cancer caused by occupational toxins. Now, the 25th anniversary of 9/11, Andrew's story is a reminder of the profound impact that day has had on our nation, our heroes, and their families. Andrew leaves behind a beloved wife, Jessica, their sons, his parents, and sister. Now, Tunnel to Towers was able to honor Andrew by paying the Donner family's mortgage. We can help more families like the Donners. 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
8: All right, we're going to dig deep into this Medicaid fraud that has been going on. You know, daycare centers paying out, you know, we have billions and billions of dollars that now institutionalized corruption across many, many states, from Minnesota to California to Ohio, even Pennsylvania, New York. I mean, the typical places, but then places you wouldn't expect. We've got that investigator report coming up. I love that Ken Griffin, I've never met Ken Griffin, don't know Ken Griffin, very wealthy. He's standing strong against Zoran Marxist Kami Mamdani and saying, nope, my $6 billion is going to the free state of Florida. We'll continue.

0: Right, everybody cares about health, wellness, fitness, nutrition, and so many of us are guessing our way through our health, guessing what foods to eat, what supplements to take, wondering why some things make us feel better than others. 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
7: VP making a visit to the Grand Canyon State. From the 550 KFYI Newsroom, I'm Matt Mattinson. Vice President J.D. Vance is coming to Arizona. The state's Republican Party says he'll visit the Oro Valley area on Monday. The White House says the event is set for 11 a.m. at Roche Tissue Diagnostics. Details of the event are unclear. Prosecutors in Maricopa County are aiming to get convicted killer Ian Mitchum back in the courtroom. County Attorney Rachel Mitchell making that revelation to reporters.
8: Yes, I have made a decision on that. Now, obviously, it's not a retrial of the guilt phase or the aggravation phase, but we are going to be retrying the sentencing phase of that case.
7: Another jury will be tasked with deciding if Mitchum should receive the death penalty or not. If this jury deadlocks, then Mitchum would automatically receive a life sentence. Mitchum was found guilty by a jury in April of sexually assaulting and killing Allison Feldman in her Scottsdale home back in 2015. Tucson remains one of the most dangerous places for pedestrians in the country. 550 KFYI's Wendy Swanson has more.
9: That's according to the latest Dangerous by Design report, which ranked the Southern Arizona city fourth on this year's list. The report noted Tucson had 235 pedestrian deaths from 2020 to 2024, nearly 100 more than the five-year period before that. Arizona was also rated highly on the list, coming in third as the deadliest state for pedestrians. The Phoenix area ranked 22nd. Wendy Swanson, 550 KFYI News.
7: President Trump is unveiling the new Air Force One. Before departing for Camp David for the weekend, Trump told a crowd gathered at Joint Base Andrews the aircraft is something special.
10: This plane was transformed into a flying White House at a level of luxury that nobody's ever seen before.
7: The luxury jet was donated by the government of Qatar. The iconic light blue color scheme is gone, replaced with a navy blue and white fuselage cut through with red stripes. The new plane is meant to bridge a two-year gap while Boeing modifies two new 747s that will eventually become new Air Force One planes. Travelers are being warned to expect crowded airports this holiday weekend. The TSA says people traveling for Juneteenth should prepare for long security lines. More than 800 flights have already been canceled across the country. Most of those involve American Airlines, so check your flight status if you're flying American today. Meantime, stock markets are closed today in observance of Juneteenth. At yesterday's closing bell, the Dow added 72 points. 550 KFYI News time is 202. Now let's check your traffic.
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7: A look at teen issues through the eyes of teens. From the 550 KFYI Newsroom, I'm Matt Mattinson. Maricopa County Attorney Rachel Mitchell is putting a spotlight on her office's Teen Advisory Council. Speaking to reporters yesterday, Mitchell says the group consists of over two dozen students from more than 20 high schools across the valley. They met once a month during the school year to discuss a number of issues that concerned them.
8: We talked about issues that we see in my office: teen violence, gangs, guns, and social media. But the two issues they chose to learn about and dive into were reckless driving and substance misuse.
7: The group also created education materials to help their peers understand the steps to take for either of those instances. This comes as teen violence has been on the rise in Arizona. A Phoenix man is in trouble with the law for allegedly assaulting his father and trying to set a home on fire. Police were called out to a disturbance last night near 12th Street and Cave Creek Road when the alleged victim told them what happened. That's when officers saw smoke coming from the home and the suspect came out and was taken into custody. The victim was taken to the hospital and is expected to be okay. U.S. officials say three people were killed in the latest military strike against an alleged drug boat. Mark Mayfield reports.
9: Officials claim the boat was smuggling drugs from Latin America to the U.S. when it was struck Thursday in the Eastern Pacific. U.S. Southern Command claimed on social media that the vessel was transiting along known narco-trafficking routes and engaged in narco-trafficking operations, and that three male narco-terrorists were killed in the strike. The post included a video of a speeding boat being struck by a missile. Over 200 people have been killed by U.S. strikes against alleged drug boats during the current administration. I'm Mark Mayfield.
7: Vice President J.D. Vance is coming to Arizona. The state's Republican Party says he'll visit the Oro Valley area on Monday. The White House says the event is set for 11:30 a.m. at Roche Tissue Diagnostics. Details of the event are unclear. The TSA is warning travelers to expect crowded airports this holiday weekend. Monica Nelson reports.
10: They say people traveling for Juneteenth should prepare for long security lines. More than 800 flights have already been canceled across the country, and most of them are either in Dallas, Fort Worth, or Charlotte. Most of those involve American Airlines, so check your flight status if you're flying American today.
7: At last check, Sky Harbor is reporting almost 200 flight delays. And with it being Juneteenth, Wall Street was closed today, and yesterday's closing bell, the Dow gained 72 points. 550 KFYI News Time is 302. Now let's check your traffic.
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8: A toddler in grave condition following a pool incident. From the 550 KFYI Newsroom, I'm Matt Mattinson. Phoenix Fire says that three-year-old boy is in extremely critical condition after he was pulled from an apartment complex pool. It happened in the area near 10th Avenue and Coulter Street. Officials say 911 dispatchers instructed a bystander to perform CPR before firefighters arrived. It's unclear how long the child was in the pool. Phoenix police are now investigating. President Trump is unveiling the new Air Force One. Before departing for Camp David for the weekend, Trump told the crowd gathered at Joint Base Andrews the aircraft is something special.
9: This plane was transformed into a flying White House at a level of luxury that nobody's ever seen before.
8: The luxury jet was donated by the government of Qatar. The iconic light blue color scheme is gone, replaced with a navy blue and white fuselage cut through with red stripes. The new plane is meant to bridge a two-year gap while Boeing modifies two new 747s that will eventually become the new Air Force One planes. The Phoenix Union High School District is facing a hefty lawsuit from the mother of a student who was stabbed to death last year. A wrongful death lawsuit was filed yesterday by the mother of Michael Montoya, who was allegedly killed by a student last August at Maryvale High School. The filing notes a long history of violence within the Phoenix Union District and a failure by leadership to address it. The notice lawsuit seeks $28 million in damages. No trading on Wall Street today in observance of Juneteenth. At yesterday's closing bell, the Dow gained 72 points. Now let's take a look at our drive around town with 550 KFYI traffic.
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8: Clear but breezy night to start your weekend. The low getting down to 79 degrees. Tomorrow, warming up with sunny skies and a high of 106. Then those clear skies close out your Saturday evening with 79 for your low. I'm Matt Mattinson, 550 KFYI.
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